0: The Lakers moved off from LeBron James, and then shortly thereafter, made move after move after move after move after move. So I'll ask you the question that I think, well, I know I had it. I think the Lakers felt like they'd answered it. And I think Luka Doncic's answer to the question matters the most. Did the Lakers get better or worse?
1: That's coming up next.
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0: Detroit Bad Boy Pistons. There were a lot of similarities there, and I saw that when the Cleveland series started. But thanks, Doug. Thanks so much for coming on my show. Best as always. We'll talk soon.
1: You're very welcome. Take care, my friend.
0: It's Dr. Doug Anderson. He's based in Brea, California. He works with Olympic athletes, high school athletes. His knowledge is vast and always adding great texture and knowledge to my show, which I greatly appreciate. I'm concerned. I don't want to cast aspersions, but a calf injury is a weight-bearing injury, and the one thing that can aggravate it is first-step explosion, sudden movement. And let's face it, I think the U.S. can win this game without Flo. But I will also say this, that they're going to need a big game out of Christian Pulisic, and Bosnia-Herzegovina marked him with two men and made life very rough for him. And I expect Belgium to do the same thing. And let's see if he can rise to the occasion like so many of the other stars have, you know, like Messi and Mbappe and Erling Haaland and Harry Kane. That's the game we need him to step up. Coming up, we got a great Midnight Hour coming up. Three topics for 20 minutes from now, from where I sit. The clock strikes midnight. Literally, same perhaps for you, but figuratively for all of us, which means you get the last word. Again, we'll have three topics. I look forward to hearing from you. I got the best callers on the network. 877-996-6369. 877-99-ON-FOX. Warm up your fingers. We look forward to hearing from you. And yes, we will go overtime. If you don't get in by 1 a.m., I want to hear from you. We will go overtime. I'm Bernie Fratto. We're coming to you live from the Las Vegas Fox Sports Radio studios. Keep it locked right here. 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

0: I think he wanted to end up as a Laker. 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He wanted to have a farewell tour, the whole yada yada, and it was all yanked from him.
1: I don't know if you remember a few months ago, we were talking about LeBron, and I go, he's not even in my top 10 as a Laker. And you kind of giggled. But I'm like, nah, I go back to Elgin Baylor, Wilt Chamberlain, Jerry West. Then you throw in Magic, Kareem.
0: Oh, yeah.
1: You throw in Kobe.
0: Yeah. Shaq.
1: Yeah, and Shaq. I'm sorry. Yeah, definitely Shaq.
0: No, no. Listen, when it comes to lists like that, I giggled because you see what I see. LeBron is the comedian that tells one too many jokes. And you look, everybody knows how I feel. I can hold two thoughts concurrently. Good player, a lot of numbers, but the way he carries himself is just so clunky. It just makes your teeth itch. All right. Speaking of that, then who would you golf with? LeBron? Would you golf with LeBron, Jordan, or Bird?
1: When I retired in 1990 from the military, I golfed with Bob Gibson in a charity.
0: Oh, that would have been incredible.
1: Oh, it was. You know, people don't realize Bob Gibson, what was he, 8-2? 7-2. And every World Series that he was in, only once, twice, he didn't pitch a complete game. And he shut out the Yankees, struck out Mickey Mantle 6 times in the 64 World Series.
0: Believe me, I am very aware of Bob Gibson's exploits. Steve, I want to thank you for checking in. Good history. And, by the way, thanks so much for your service. We continue with the Midnight Hour. Still time to get in. 877-99 on Fox. 877-996-6369. Let's keep it rolling. I'm Bernie Fratto. We're coming to you live from the Las Vegas Fox Sports Radio studios. 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
3: The Jaylen Brown trade has taken over the NBA. The Celtics send the former NBA Finals MVP, who was probably the MVP of the league for the first 60 games this year, to the 76ers. This looks ridiculous. Why would you trade away a guy this good and you get back a guy that any team takes a bunch of Maylock? Oh, we got Paul George. He's not. Why are we getting him? Come on, man. Paul George, he wasn't a 1. He wasn't a 1A. He wasn't a 2. He wasn't a 3. And we get draft picks. We don't need draft picks, man. We're trying to maximize the team we have now that won the title a couple of years ago and still has a prime Jason Tatum. What are we doing? And you should see what's going on. What are we doing? And I said, yes, because this trade right now looks awful.
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Oh, we're back at the Bernie Fratto Show, Fox Sports Radio. In about 15 minutes, you're going to want to hear our next guest, Jeff Dawson from Boston. Had him on last couple weeks in terms of his inside knowledge of what's really going on with the Boston Celtics. There isn't a lot of speculation, guessing, fluid situation, no baloney. He tells it like it is. When he tells you what happened, really happened in the Jaylen Brown situation, you will say, wow. You will say,

0: quick. 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
0: Say, by releasing Terrion Arnold before the legal process plays out. There was not enough there to keep him locked up without bond, the judge giving him, granted, $1 million is a pretty big number, but still able to reach the bond. So what are the Lions saying by releasing Terrion Arnold? This one is not that complicated. You don't need to be some kind of highly educated person from academia. If you're a top-level player, we know how this works. And it's really true in any business. In my business, in radio, same thing applies. But if you're elite, they'll wait for you. If you're not, it's a different animal. If you're a 2024 first-round pick out of Alabama and you did not meet expectations, you get the pink slip.
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3: 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The Home Depot, official FIFA World Cup 2026. All right, now we move along because it is time for Yay and Nay. But before we do that, Erie from California wants to talk to us on Fox Sports Sunday. Hello, Erie. How are you?
4: I'm great. How are you guys this morning?
3: Very good. Now that we have you.
4: So I was listening to you guys talk about why the NFL is so far out in front of other sports. And all the things you guys talked about, I think they're why the NFL, they help it stay on top. But I think the main reason why the NFL took over was and is gambling, and specifically fantasy football. I think I started playing fantasy football probably in the mid to late 80s, and in the beginning, it was just the people who liked football. But as time went on, friends that wanted nothing to do with football started playing. And then after a while, you had wives come in. And, I mean, fantasy football just caused it to blow up. I watch every game I can on the weekend because I'm looking at players on my team, players on the opposing team, and any game I can watch just about, I watch.
3: You know what? You make a great point, Erie. Excuse me for a second. I'll go to a game, sit in the stands, and watch someone behind me rooting for the opposite team. If I'm in Cincinnati rooting for the Bengals, sitting in the stands, someone behind me rooting for someone else on another team, and I turn around one time and say, why are you cheering for them? I got them in my fantasy football league. See, you're right.
4: Yeah.
3: Because people learn, they learn players like that. And I'll leave you with this because we've got to do yay or nay. I'll leave you with this. Major League Baseball will be smart to do a fantasy baseball in conjunction with like a fast food, like a McDonald's, where people could pick up fantasy cards at a McDonald's or a Wendy's or Burger King and fill them out on a weekly basis and win prizes. That would really get the people to, A, know the players and follow the sport. That's what you got to do. And football has done that, and they really profited by that. We move on. Erie, have a great day. Thank you for the call. But right now, it's time for Yay or Nay.
5: Okay, let's begin.
6: Rack those brains, gentlemen. These stories need an answer.
7: I think we need a ruling on this.
6: It's Yay or Nay.
3: Gonzo, let's do it, buddy.
8: Let's do it. Andy, let's start off with you on this one. Okay, I don't know if you saw this. About 150 Australian fans stormed into an Arlington Walmart prior to their match at Dallas Stadium against Egypt. And as they were entering the Walmart, they chanted, "We are going to Walmart." After the store reached capacity, Walmart escorted patrons out of the store with the Australians chanting, "We are getting deported." Fans seem to love the megastores in America. Yay or nay?
3: I say nay. I mean, to be escorted out of there is crazy. I don't understand why Walmart would do that. No! Yay! No, nay.
9: I don't know if there's a double negative or whatever, but I'm going to say yay. Fans are loving the superstores. It's not only Walmart and Costco and Sam Clubs, but franchises that are in, like Texas, like Buc-ee's. People are going there and taking pictures and doing those things. I just think they're loving the American experience because it's so drastically different than their experience in their own countries.
3: And Waffle House, too.
8: All right, Buc-ee. The Major League Baseball Players Association is seeking to expand rosters by 60 players to open the regular season in its latest proposal. Yay or nay?
9: Well, yeah, I'm going to always be pro-player because what it does is it gives more people opportunities and jobs and the like. And I think they're trying to create more flexibility when it comes to the playoff rosters and those things. Because for so long, it's been so tight-capped and those things, did they have to get it back? But I will say it's negotiation, because what they're talking about doing with the baseball draft is something that could be very detrimental to the high schoolers while still opening up opportunities for international. I hope the players union fight for the guys that grew up domestically to have more opportunities in the draft.
3: This is a no-brainer. It's yay. More jobs, more people get to work. That's love. I love it. Yay, yay, yay.
8: Andy, the NBA Summer League will have a new look to them with two new rule changes and things that are being implemented. The NBA will test the one free throw rule and the connected basketball with an embedded sensor at this month's Summer League in California. Yay or nay?
3: Nay, leave it alone. If it's not broken, stop it, really. But one free throw, give me a break. Guys going in for a layup, getting hammered, they only getting one shot. Come on, stop it. Leave it alone.
9: I actually like the one free throw thing now, because the one free throw represents whatever it would be. If you were fouled shooting an and one, it'd be plus one. If you were fouled shooting a jump shot and you were able to get two free throws, that one free throw make equals 2 points. Same thing on a three-pointer. It just speeds up the game. And so I'm for that. I like that. I want to see how this plays out. They've done it in the G League before.
8: All right, last one here for you, Bucky. Researchers in Barcelona conducted experiments with four zoo giraffes that indicate the animals might be capable of basic quantity tracking or simple math. Yay or nay?
9: I mean, I don't know. I'm always curious to this. Like, what are we doing with the research when it comes to this? So I'm probably no on it. Like, I don't know what this leads up to. Okay, so the animals can track and count and do whatever. How does that change our respective lives? I don't know. So no, it doesn't do anything for me.
3: I say nay, because this borders on AI. It may replace people in various jobs, really. I'm afraid of this. Stay away. That's a nay. That's a big-time nay. And it's just a coincidence. It really is. By the way, it's a jinx, and we'll find out if it's really true. That, and so much more on Fox Sports Sunday, coming up right here, next!
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0: name of the Father, and of the Son, and of the Holy Spirit.
1: Amen.
0: Our help is in the name of the Lord.
1: In the name of heaven and earth.
0: If you, O Lord, kept a record of sins, O Lord, who could stand?
1: But with you there is forgiveness, therefore you are feared.
0: If we are gathered to hear God's word, call upon him in prayer and praise, and receive the body and blood of our Lord Jesus Christ in the fellowship of this altar, let us first consider our unworthiness and confess before God and one another that we have sinned in thought, word, and deed, and that we cannot free ourselves from our sinful condition. Together as his people, let us take refuge in the infinite mercy of God our Heavenly Father, seeking his grace for the sake of Christ, and saying, God, be merciful to me, a sinner.
1: Almighty God, have mercy upon us, forgive us our sins, and lead us to everlasting life. Amen.
0: Almighty God, in his mercy, has given his Son to die for you, and for his sake forgives you all of your sins. As a called and ordained servant of Christ and by his authority, I therefore forgive you all of your sins, in the name of the Father, and the Son, and of the Holy Spirit.
1: Amen.

0: God, you have prepared for those who love you good things that surpass all understanding. Pour into our hearts such love toward you that we, loving you above all things, may obtain your promises, which exceed all that we can desire. Through Jesus Christ, your Son, our Lord, who lives and reigns with you in the Holy Spirit, one God, now and forever.
1: Amen.

The Old Testament reading for the fifth Sunday after Trinity is from 1 Kings chapter 19. The Lord said, "Go out and stand on the mount before the Lord. And behold, the Lord passed by, and a great and strong wind tore the mountains and broke in pieces the rocks before the Lord. But the Lord was not in the mount." The Lord said, "Go out and stand on the mount before the Lord. And behold, the Lord passed by, and a great and strong wind tore the

0: behold, there came a voice to him and said, "What are you doing here, Elijah?" He said, "I have been very jealous for the Lord, the God of hosts, for the people of Israel have forsaken your covenant, thrown down your altars, and killed your prophets with the sword. And I, even I only, am left, and they seek my life to take it away." And the Lord said to him, "Go, return on your way to the wilderness of Damascus. And when you arrive, you shall anoint Hazael to be king over Syria. And Jehu, the son of Nimshi, you shall anoint to be king over Israel. And Elisha, the son of Shaphat, of Abel-Meholah, you shall anoint to be prophet in your place. And the one who escapes from the sword of Hazael shall Jehu put to death, and the one who escapes from the sword of Jehu shall Elisha put to death. Yet I will leave 7,000 in Israel, all the knees that have not bowed to Baal, and every mouth that has not kissed him." So he departed from there and found Elisha, the son of Shaphat, who was plowing with 12 yoke of oxen in front of him, and he was with the 12th. Elijah passed by and cast his cloak upon him, and he left the oxen and ran after Elijah and said, "Let me kiss my father and my mother, and then I will follow you." And he said to him, "Go back again, for what have I done to you?" And he returned from following him and took the yoke of oxen and sacrificed them and boiled their flesh with the yokes of the oxen and gave it to the people, and they ate. Then he arose and went after Elijah and assisted him. This is the word of the Lord.
1: Thanks be to God.
0: The epistle is from 1 Peter chapter 3. "Finally, all of you, have unity of mind, sympathy, brotherly love, a tender heart, and a humble mind. Do not repay evil for evil or reviling for reviling, but on the contrary, bless, for to this you were called, that you may obtain a blessing. For whoever desires to love life and see good days, let him keep his tongue from evil and his lips from speaking deceit. Let him turn away from evil and do good. Let him seek peace and pursue it. For the eyes of the Lord are on the righteous, and his ears are open to their prayer. But the face of the Lord is against those who do evil. Now who is there to harm you if you are zealous for what is good? But even if you should suffer for righteousness' sake, you will be blessed. Have no fear of them, nor be troubled, but in your hearts regard Christ the Lord as holy, always being prepared to make a defense to anyone who asks you for a reason for the hope that is in you." This is the word of the Lord.
1: Thanks be to God.
0: We stand for the reading of the Holy Gospel.

0: Gospel according to St. Luke, the 5th chapter.
1: Glory to you, O Lord.
0: On one occasion, while the crowd was pressing in on Jesus to hear the word of God, he was standing by the lake of Gennesaret, and he saw two boats by the lake, but the fishermen had gone out of them and were washing their nets. Getting into one of the boats, which was Simon's, he asked him to put out a little from the land, and he sat down and taught the people from the boat. And when he had finished speaking, he said to Simon, "Put out into the deep and let down your nets for a catch." And Simon answered, "Master, we toiled all night and took nothing, but at your word I will let down the nets." And when they had done this, they enclosed a large number of fish, and their nets were breaking. They signaled to their partners in the other boat to come and help them, and they came and filled both the boats so that they began to sink. When Simon Peter saw it, he fell down at Jesus' knees, saying, "Depart from me, for I am a sinful man, O Lord." For he and all who were with him were astonished at the catch of fish that they had taken. And so also were James and John, sons of Zebedee, who were partners with Simon. And Jesus said to Simon, "Do not be afraid. From now on you will be catching men."

0: brought their boats to land, they left everything and followed him. This is the gospel of the Lord.
1: Praise to you, O Christ.
0: I believe in one God,
1: the Father Almighty, maker of heaven and earth, and of all things visible and invisible, and in one Lord Jesus Christ, the only begotten Son of God, begotten of his Father before all worlds, God of God, light of light, very God, begotten, not made, being of one substance with the Father, by whom all things were made. And for our salvation came down from heaven, and was incarnate by the Holy Spirit of the Virgin Mary, and was made man, and was crucified also for us under Pontius Pilate. He suffered

0: Grace, mercy, and peace be to you from God our Father, and our Lord and our Savior, Jesus Christ. Naaman, commander of the Syrian army, was a leper, you may recall, who through the prophet Elisha had been given the promise of God. He would be healed if he simply went to the Jordan River and washed in it seven times. When he heard this at first, though, he rejected the promise, and the promise did him no good since he lacked faith in the promise. When King Saul went to the witch of Endor seeking to know God's will, when God himself sent him no prophet, Saul focused his faith where there had been no promise given from the Lord. Where there is no divine promise, there is no blessing, no matter how much faith there is. The Apology of the Augsburg Confession states, "It is by faith that God wants to be worshipped. Namely, that we receive from him what he promises and offers. The word made flesh came proclaiming the word of God. At the Lake of Gennesaret, Jesus, the incarnate word of God, got into one of the boats, which was Simon's or Peter's, and asking him to put out a little from land, he used the vessel as a makeshift pulpit. The Lord God Almighty sat down and he taught the multitudes from the boat. They heard the word of truth, handled rightly, the law that accuses the old Adam and condemns him, and the gospel that promises God's gracious gift of forgiveness of sins, eternal life, and salvation for the sake of Christ's sacrifice on the cross. When Jesus stopped preaching, he then said to Simon, 'Put out into the deep and let down your nets for a catch.' Listening to the words of Jesus intently, even when we think we know what he's about to say, is important. Fishing is fishing. Catching is something different. Did you catch what Simon Peter just received from the Lord? That's right. He's a recipient of a divine promise, one specifically made to him and the other fishermen on that particular day. Put out into the deep and let down your nets for a catch." Peter has this promise of God. But at this point, has it done him any good? Does he actually have what the word of God promises? No. What does Peter do? Well, he too has been a hearer of the word of Christ. Listen to what he says. "Master, we toiled all night and took nothing." Not so much a doubt of God's word as it may be a statement of fact, intending to inform the teacher of what he might not be aware of, since Peter did not yet know that Jesus is always with him, even in the darkness of the night. "Master," he says, "the truth is, we've been working all night long, and we have caught nothing. Our expended effort has been of no benefit. All of our well-intended deeds done during the world's night have yielded nothing. Our good works have yielded us only filthy nets, now in which we are engaged in the labor of cleaning. Nevertheless, Master, despite our lack of return, we have your word. At your word, I will let down the nets." Human reason might ask, how can deep water do such great things? But it's not the deep water that yields the great catch of fish, but the word of God in and with the deep water, and faith which trusts this word of God in the water. Faith clings to the promise so that the benefit becomes ours personally, just as Abraham believed and it was counted to him as righteousness. In holy baptism, God has promised the forgiveness of sins, deliverance from death and the devil, and grants salvation to all who believe God's word and promise. The faith to believe God's word and promise is a gift there also given. The faith required to receive the promised blessing is the faith that God gives. For faith is not a work of ourselves, it is the gift of God, not by works. For without the word of God, the water is just deep water only, and the fishermen will not net a single fish. But with the word of God, they have the promise. And through faith, which trusts this word of God, Peter and those with him, when they had done this, they enclosed such a large number of fish that their nets were breaking. Note what Peter and the others do. At your word. And when they had done this, they had the promise of God's word, and they abided by it. Luther says, when our hearts hearken to the word of God against everything that reason puts up against the word, then God is surely well pleased, because one holds to the word and does what the word says. He goes on to encourage us. When we experience what Peter did, that is, toil all night catching nothing, we tend to become anxious and start to grumble, and we become discouraged, so much so that we're ready to run away from it all. But Luther tells us we must not give in to such temptation, but rather persist no matter what. As he says, remain at our post and let God himself do the worry. We often observe that nothing seems to go right, even for good, pious children of God. On the other hand, wicked and disobedient rascals seem to prosper and get ahead. But this only seems so. If evil seems at first to triumph and good seems to lose out, remember that in the end, the situation will be completely reversed. And so if you think that life is handing you a raw deal, hang in there and don't let it get you down. Even when things go badly for those who live in obedience to God's word, that's still better than the other way around. In the final analysis, God will bring judgment upon disobedience, no matter how successful it may have seemed. And he will support the one who is obedient in all of his trials and finally provide him the highest happiness. All of this should encourage us to Peter's example. He held steadfastly to Christ's word, refusing to let other thoughts and doubts get in his way and lead him astray. So we should also say to ourselves, God's word and his will are still present for me, and so I'll go ahead and I'll throw out my net and let God worry about how full it will be. What Peter and his partners did not say was this: look, we don't need to go out into the deep water, Lord. We can cast our nets here against the shore. In fact, we don't need nets at all. We can just jump in and catch the fish with our hands. Nahum, the leper, made this sort of boneheaded blunder. His promise of healing was in the water of the Jordan River, but he thought to himself that the rivers of Damascus had better water. That may well have been true, but the promise was attached to the Jordan. Only there in the Jordan would there be a cleansing from his leprosy. Naaman could have spent a year in the waters of Damascus and he would have remained a leper. The promise was attached to the Jordan. So likewise, we don't baptize with Coca-Cola and we don't serve cookies and punch for Holy Communion. Why not? Because God has not spoken his promise in connection with such things. Suddenly, Peter realizes the presence of the incarnate Lord in front of him. Through the word and the work, the miraculous catch of fish, it's revealed to Peter that this is Jehovah, very God of very God. And so he fell down at his knees, saying, "Depart from me, for I am a sinful man, O Lord." While natural man's reaction, or man's sinful nature, natural reaction is to depart from God's presence and to try to hide from him, The incarnate Son of God in the boat permits Peter to live in his presence, just as he permits you and I to live in his presence, to come into his presence with thanksgiving and his courts with praise. So what does the incarnate word say to Peter? Listen to his promise and trust Jesus' words of absolution to him and to you. Do not be afraid. That's what he says to Peter. It's like the coal that touches Isaiah's lips. This is the promise that the angels spoke to the shepherds watching their flocks by night. Fear not, for behold, I give you good news of great joy. God is with you. Do not be afraid. Christ is risen and is with you always. He will never leave you or forsake you. The person who believes these words has exactly what they say. Namely, no need to fear being in the presence of the Lord and having God with us even to the end of the age. Jesus said to Peter, "Do not be afraid. From now on, you'll be catching men." It's as if Jesus had said to him, "I've demonstrated to you the little miracle of catching fish. You're now going to be involved in the greater miracle. Namely, of taking this word of promise and casting the net into the world and bringing babies and children and youths and adults and elderly into my presence here in my boat now and in my paradise in eternity." So when they took their boats to land, they forsook everything and they followed him. Having announced the word of absolution, which promises forgiveness to all who believe these words, Jesus foretells the office of preaching that word of absolution by the very one who has been absolved. Having heard the word, they followed him as disciples, who would soon be called to make disciples of all nations by proclaiming this word of promise and trusting that God's word accomplishes his purpose by working faith where and when he pleases. The promise of the gospel is accepted by faith. The fact that it is free and excludes merits, shows that the blessing is received only by God's mercy. The merits of Christ are the price because a certain propitiation of our sins had to be paid. That's why St. Paul writes, "That's why it depends on faith, in order that the promise might be guaranteed." Dear loved ones of God, this is how God wants to be known and worshipped. That we accept his blessings and we receive them because of his mercy rather than because of our own merits. This is the greatest consolation in all of life's afflictions. Now listen, even as Peter had the word now to throw out as his net, so also we have God's word and command to work at whatever our callings require of us. He who diligently carries out that command, even if success is minimal and earthly blessings are delayed, will find out that in the end, it all turns out well. In Jesus' holy name. The peace of God that passes all understanding, keep your hearts and minds. In Christ Jesus, our Lord. Amen. We stand for prayer.
1: In peace, let us pray to the Lord.
2: Lord, have mercy.
1: For the work of the church, especially for our congregation here at Emmanuel, God's word may go forth unhindered, and many more may hear the gospel. Let us pray to the Lord.
2: Lord, have mercy.
1: For all families, parents may raise their children in the faith, the children may honor and respect their fathers and mothers, that all who desire the gift of marriage would find godly spouses, that those who are content to be single would use their gifts in service to their neighbor. Let us pray to the Lord.
2: Lord, have mercy.
1: For the United States of America, as she celebrates 250 years of independence, that God would grant her good and wise government and sustain her in peace and security, especially so that the Holy Gospel may be confessed openly and received gladly, and that we may never take such freedom for granted. Let us pray to the Lord.
2: Amen.
1: For all veterans and those who serve in our nation's military, that God may protect them as they protect us here and abroad, let us pray to the Lord.
2: Lord, have mercy.
1: For all who are sick or suffering, especially those members of our congregation who have requested our prayers and our circle of relatives and friends, that God would heal them of their afflictions and give them patience to bear their crosses in trust and in hope, let us pray to the Lord.
2: Lord,
1: for all who commune on Christ in the Holy Supper this day, that receiving him in humble faith, God would sustain us in the truth. Let us pray to the Lord.
2: Lord, have mercy.
1: Into your hands, O Lord, we commend all for whom we pray, trusting in your grace and mercy, through Jesus Christ, your Son, our Lord, who lives and reigns with you in the Holy Spirit, one God, now and forever.
2: Amen.

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The flowers behind the altar today are given by Craig and Stephanie Brown in celebration of their 25th wedding anniversary on July 7th. Saxony Lutheran High School is currently accepting resumes for the following positions: assistant cook and assistant tennis coach. 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We now continue with our worship.

0: We stand for the service of the sacrament. The Lord be with you.
1: Also with you.
0: Lift up your hearts.
1: We lift them to the Lord.
0: Let us give thanks to the Lord our God.
1: It is right to give him thanks for grace.
0: It is truly good, right, and salutary that we should at all times and in all places give thanks to you, O Lord, Holy Father, Almighty and Everlasting God, for the countless blessings you so freely bestow on us and all creation. Above all, we give thanks for your boundless love shown to us when you sent your only begotten Son, Jesus Christ, into our flesh and laid on him our sin, giving him into death that we might not die eternally. Because he is now risen from the dead and lives and reigns to all eternity, all who believe in him will overcome sin and death and will rise again to new life. Therefore, with angels and archangels and with all the company of heaven, we laud and magnify your glorious name, evermore praising you and saying,

0: Blessed are you, O Lord our God, King of all creation, for you have had mercy on us and given your only begotten Son. Whoever believes in him should not perish but have eternal life. In your righteous judgment you condemned the sin of Adam and Eve who ate the forbidden fruit, and you justly barred them and all their children from the tree of life. Yet in your great mercy you promised salvation by a second Adam, your Son, Jesus Christ our Lord, and made his cross a life-giving tree for all who trust in him. We give you thanks for the redemption you have prepared for us through Jesus Christ. Grant us your Holy Spirit, that we may faithfully eat and drink of the fruits of his cross and receive the blessings of forgiveness, life, and salvation that come to us in his body and blood. Hear us as we pray in his name and as he has taught us.
1: Our Father, who art in heaven, hallowed be thy name.
0: Our Lord Jesus Christ, in the night when he was betrayed, took bread, and when he had given thanks, he broke it and gave it to his disciples and said, "Take, eat, this is my body, which is given for you. This do in remembrance of me." In the same way also he took the cup after supper, and when he had given thanks, he gave it to them, saying, "Drink of it, all of you. This cup is the New Testament in my blood, which is shed for you for the forgiveness of sins. This do as often as you drink of it, in remembrance of me." The peace of the Lord be with you always.

congregation will now celebrate the sacrament of Holy Communion. Our first hymn for communion will be hymn number 619, Thy Body Given for Me, O Savior. 619.

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6: All right, let's go baseball here. Let's go Cleveland. Cleveland Guardians versus Chicago White Sox here. 2 p.m. game. Looks like Cleveland's minus about $1.60. Cleveland, my portion of the platter.
5: Right.
7: All right, give me Mexico-Canada first half draw, plus 100 right now. Mexico has not allowed a goal in the World Cup. They've been fantastic. England has struggled to score early in a lot of their games. Now you have the elevation. I think it's 8,000 feet as Azteca tonight. That place is going to be absolutely rocking. It's going to be a wild home field advantage for Mexico in this game. I think it's going to be very tough to score goals. I'm going to be very tough to score goals early. I think it's got a feeling out period early. They got to figure out how physical this game is going to want to be. Plus, England has not allowed a ton of goals themselves. They play great defense. Brian, give me a first half draw here, plus 100 for Mexico and England.
5: Okay, do you want to get crazier, Jeff? Because you could go first half total goals under 0.5 would be plus 150. Yeah, I doubt it's going to be 1-1 in the first half, right? Do you want to do that?
7: Yeah, we can do that. I think 0-0 is what I mean. I would say correct score 0-0-2. You could. That's what I would. I would. I cannot. 0-0 is plus 700. By the way, oh, that's full game. 0-0 is plus 150. I just don't think it's gonna be a 1-1 draw. So I'm banking on the game being 0-0 at halftime.
5: Yeah. Right. Yeah. So under 0.5 goals. You good with that? Yeah. Plus 150. Nice leg for a parlay. You know, like you get that plus money in there. So. I don't want to talk you into something you don't want to bet.
7: I'd be shocked if it was 1-1.
5: I would be too. Right.
7: If it's 1-0, we lose obviously. Right, but that makes more sense than 1-1.
5: Yeah. If you like a draw, you know, you get the plus 1.
7: I like full game draw too. I mean, I think this game, a buddy of mine, I'll give Chris Felica a shout out. He has England to win in penalties at plus 750 for this game. I think that's very live. This game goes to penalty kicks. I think that's absolutely what this game is going to be.
5: Gotcha. Okay, it's interesting. I'm looking at corners in that same matchup here. Mexico hosting England. How about this? So you look at England, how many corner kicks they've had in the World Cup this year? 29 corner kicks. You know how many Mexico has had? 7. They've had 7 total corners in these games here. Yeah, if you just go game by game, they've got a handful where they only had one against Czechia, one against South Korea. You know, they're just not. They haven't had more than 3.5. They're at 3.5 in this matchup. So if you want to look under there, you could. You could also look over for England. England's at 4.5, and they've gotten at least 5 in every single match. You know, 5 against Congo DR, 7 against Panama, 9 against Ghana, 8 against Croatia. You think about that atmosphere, if they're trailing at all, they should absolutely go over. I'm going to take over 4.5 with England.
7: I like it.
5: You like that one? Good. Nice.
7: Yeah, I mean, again, like this is so any shot that gets blocked out, right, out of the back line.
5: It's basically like the ball's got to go through your opponent's end zone.
7: Yeah.
5: And you get a corner kick.
7: It's been happening a lot. And England's going to put the pressure on at some point, right? They're going to have to get the ball deep and put the pressure on. I like this one. I might just take it individually here.
5: Nice. Yeah, very nice. So if you parlay those three together, I've got England over 4.5 corners. Jeff has got under 0.5 total goals in the first half. And Crack's got his Guardians on the money line. That's plus 677.
7: Wow.
5: Our guy Chris Perfett loves that 6'7". You get the 6'7" reference in there.
6: Oh, you got some in there. I think BetMGM is -145 on Cleveland. You guys had some plus monies in there that made that a big plus. Thing there. Good. Yeah, just to have some fun with that. No, nothing wrong with that.
5: Better than true odds. You love that crack,
6: yeah,
5: right?
6: It's fun.
5: Even better than 6-1.
6: And you know, you throw a peanut on it, hope to cash.
5: Absolutely, no doubt. All right, coming up next, we are officially in Looney Tunes territory right now. The craziness just gets crazier.
0: We are
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12: Minutes last game up against a Dallas team today that gives up the third most points rebounds to opposing centers. Savali over 16 and a half points and rebounds. I also see over 17.5, minus 05. I probably like that a little bit better for juice-wise, but we'll grade it at the 16.5 I see here at FGM.
13: All right. A couple different ways to go here today with this Fever game, because you know they score a ton of points and play no defense, right? And this is just the way you know these games tend to go with them, because they have to do that. So a couple options. Kelsey Mitchell's 23.5. That's a lot of points, even for her. So I'm going to go with Aaliyah Boston over 17.5 points here, Brian. Again, no Wilson either for the Aces tonight. So that the middle of that paint will be free for Boston to score her points. Again, more touches for everyone, more shots for everyone when Clark is out. Mitchell over 2.5 threes is not a bad wager as well. But I'll go Boston here over 17.5 points.
14: Man, Jeff, you mentioned that Fever Aces total. I know these aren't props, but just caught my attention. It's at 180.5. How about Wings tempo? It keeps going up. It's up to 184.5. It's just going to be
13: a lot of scoring score these games.
14: Yeah, a lot of scoring. Yeah. I'm going to go to baseball over here. Our guy Junior Caminero is on fire right now for the Rays. I'll hate myself if I don't put something on the guy, right? Where he's got 11 home runs over his last 11 games. He's just been in a zone right here. I'm going to take 3+ hits, runs, and RBIs, right? Any combination of hits, runs, RBIs. If we get to 3 with those 3 stats, it's at plus 105. I'll take plus money in the HRR because he's been lights out, yeah, man. And he's hitting second, too. That's the other thing, too. It's hard to pitch around the guy. So I look for him to do more damage, and I'll take my chances with Junior Caminero. You're going to be hard-pressed to find a hotter bat in baseball right now, so I'll roll with him.
13: All right.
14: There you go.
13: Well, the two WNBA players. Look, crack stepping into the way the WNBA pool. I like it.
14: Kind of want to parlay our baseball and two WNBA plays.
13: I know, right?
14: Let's do the parlay platter part 2.0 right now. Very nice. All right, coming up next, the road is about to get a whole lot more difficult. We'll have details on that. And will this team be able to advance? Coming up.
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19: This is the show that has two pros and a cup of Joe.
17: Who is Joe?
19: LeVar Arrington, Brady Quinn, and Jonas Knox.
20: Sorsby and the NFLPA reached a settlement with the NFL over their decision to not hold a supplemental draft this year. Instead, Sorsby is going to focus on preparing for the 2027 NFL draft. So this feels like where it should have always been, maybe from the get-go. Just took a few detours to get us here.
21: You know, I think his best chance to go in the first round would have been this past year's draft, which obviously he didn't declare, so it's a moot point. But if that's ultimately what the decision is, like, I don't think he's going to be a first-round pick.
22: Well, if you're a first-round graded, he's first-round graded for this year, right? He was first-round graded. If he was a first-round graded.
21: I don't know that that's a thing because I don't know that anyone graded him. He never declared.
22: Okay.
21: So people can throw out the idea. They can throw out the idea, but as you'll learn if you ever go to the combine and see some of the people in the media line, Joe Schmo draft.
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0: actions. Rejoice, Jesus does the heavy lifting, is based on Holy Scriptures as recorded in Zechariah chapter 9, verses 9 through 12. The organist this morning is Landon Hicks. We invite you to worship with us as the congregation will sing the opening hymn, Before You, Lord, We Bow, hymn number 966 in the Lutheran Service Book. Now some opening remarks from Pastor Sims.
1: Good morning. The Lord be with you. Good to see all those who are here in the sanctuary, and also glad to have those who are listening on the radio or the internet this morning as well. So what does Jesus mean by his invitation to take up his yoke? We'll explore that looking not only at our gospel reading, but also as it pertains through our Old Testament and our epistle reading this morning as well. So if you're here in the sanctuary, if you would please register your attendance with those books on the inside aisles of the pews and pass those down to your neighbor, we would greatly appreciate that. Of course, also today, a blessed Independence Day for all of us here as Americans. We celebrate 250 years of the freedoms that we enjoy, including the freedom to gather here in assembly and worship Jesus Christ. We'll have a special prayer and song for this occasion during our service this morning. As we begin, the Lord be with you as he comes to you in word and sacrament. We begin with hymn number 966 in the Lutheran Service Book. We will sing stanzas 1 through 3. If you want to mark that, we will be closing the service with stanzas 4 and 5.

0: In the name of the Father, and of the Son, and of the Holy Spirit.
1: Amen.
0: Beloved in the Lord, let us draw near with a true heart and confess our sins unto God our Father, beseeching him in the name of our Lord Jesus Christ to grant us forgiveness. Our help is in the name of the Lord. I said I will confess my transgressions unto the Lord.
1: And you forgave the iniquity of my sin.
0: O Almighty God, merciful Father, I, a poor miserable sinner, confess unto you all my sins and iniquities, with which I have ever offended you, and justly deserved your temporal and eternal punishment. But I am heartily sorry for them, and sincerely repent of them. And I pray you of your boundless mercy, and for the sake of the holy, innocent, bitter sufferings and death of your beloved Son, Jesus Christ, to be gracious and merciful to me, a poor, sinful being. Upon this here confession, I, by virtue of my office as a called and ordained servant of the Word, announce the grace of God unto all of you. And in the stead, and by the command of my Lord Jesus Christ, I forgive you all your sins, in the name of the Father, and of the Son, and of the Holy Spirit.

0: Let us pray. Gracious God, our Heavenly Father, your mercy attends us all our days. Be our strength and support amid the wearisome changes of this world. And at life's end, grant us your promised rest and the full joys of your salvation. Through Jesus Christ, your Son, our Lord, who lives and reigns with you and the Holy Spirit, one God, now and forever. Our Old Testament reading is from the book of the prophet Zechariah, the 9th chapter. Rejoice greatly, O daughter of Zion. Shout aloud, O daughter of Jerusalem. Behold, your king is coming to you. Righteous and having salvation is he, humble and mounted on a donkey, on a colt, the foal of a donkey. I will cut off the chariot from Ephraim and the war horse from Jerusalem. And the battle bow shall be cut off. And he shall speak peace to the nations. His rule shall be from sea to sea, and from the river to the ends of the earth. As for you also, because of the blood of my covenant with you, I will set your prisoners free from the waterless pit. Return to your stronghold, O prisoners of hope. Today I declare that I will restore to you double. This is the word of the Lord. Oh, the depth of the riches and wisdom and knowledge of God! How unsearchable are his judgments, and how inscrutable his ways! For from him, and through him, and to him are all things. To him be glory forever. Amen. The epistle reading is from Paul's letter to the Roman church, the 7th chapter. We know that the law is spiritual, but I am of the flesh. I do not understand my own actions, for I do not do what I want, but I do the very thing I hate. Now if I do what I do not want, I agree with the law that it is good. So now it is no longer I who do it, but sin that dwells within me. For I know that nothing good dwells in me, that is, in my flesh. For I have the desire to do what is right, but not the ability to carry it out. For I do not do the good I want, but the evil I do not want is what I keep on doing. Now if I do what I do not want, it is no longer I who do it, but sin that dwells within me. So I find it to be a law that when I want to do right, evil lies close at hand. For I delight in the law of God in my inner being, but I see in my members another law waging war against the law of my mind, and making me captive to the law of sin that dwells in my members. Wretched man that I am, who will deliver me from this body of death? Thanks be to God through Jesus Christ our Lord. This is the word of the Lord.
1: Thanks.

0: Holy Gospel according to St. Matthew, the 11th chapter. At that time, Jesus declared, I thank you, Father, Lord of heaven and earth, that you have hidden these things from the wise and understanding and revealed them to little children. Yes, Father, for such was your gracious will. All things have been handed over to me by my Father, and no one knows the Son except the Father, and no one knows the Father except the Son, and anyone to whom the Son chooses to reveal him. Come to me, all who labor and are heavy laden, and I will give you rest. Take my yoke upon you, and learn from me, for I am gentle and lowly in heart, and you will find rest for your souls. For my yoke is easy, and my burden is light. This is the Gospel of the Lord. I believe in God, the Father Almighty, maker of heaven and earth, and in Jesus Christ, his only Son, our Lord, who was conceived by the Holy Spirit, born of the Virgin Mary, suffered under Pontius Pilate, was crucified, died, and was buried. He descended into hell. The third day he rose again from the dead. He ascended into heaven and sits at the right hand of God the Father Almighty. From thence he will come to judge the living and the dead. I believe in the Holy Spirit, the Holy Christian Church, the communion of saints, the forgiveness of sins, the resurrection of the body, and the life everlasting. Amen. You may be seated for our sermon hymn in the Lutheran Service Book, number 707.
1: The congregation now sings hymn number 707, Oh, that the Lord would guide my ways.

Lord Jesus Christ, Son of God, have mercy on me, a sinner. And may the words of my mouth and the meditation of our hearts be pleasing in your sight, O Lord, our rock and our redeemer. In Jesus' holy name, amen. So Jesus gives us a gracious invitation today to take up his yoke. Huh. Yoke is this big, heavy wooden thing that you put on top of an ox to add even more weight to it by having it drag a plow or pull a cart. A yoke that is easy. What does this mean? Well, let's go back to our Old Testament reading, Paul's writing to the Roman church and to us, and then let's unpack this, seeing what Jesus has to say to us this morning as well. Zechariah 9, you probably recognize it. It's a classic reading for Palm Sunday. It's the prophecy fulfilled when Jesus enters Jerusalem. Rejoice, for here comes your foretold Messiah, riding on a young donkey. Oddly, although for significant reasons, we also use this passage during Advent, as we remember that we're looking forward to our King coming as he's born on Christmas and also returning in the final resurrection as well. So why would this particular text be paired up with what we have in our gospel lesson and what Jesus teaches today? Well, consider what is prophesied. I will cut off the chariot and the war horse. I will break the battle bow. Picture someone taking a bow and just snapping it over their knee, because we don't need it anymore. God's people are battle weary in more ways than one. They've been in those spiritual battles, and frankly, they've failed miserably. They've been sinful. They've been unfaithful. And because of that, that's resulted in other battles where nations are sent to discipline God's people in genuine battle, physical battle. They're defeated and they're exiled. The point of this is that Messiah comes to end all of that. It's understandable they would be weary from it, but it's going to come to an end. Jesus comes preaching peace, of course. We talked about that last week. Peace with God through the forgiveness of sins. And he gives that forgiveness by a new covenant established in blood, from the very words from this particular prophecy. This is Christ's blood shed on the cross. And there's a gracious invitation, even in this prophecy from Zechariah, that is fulfilled in Christ. Return to God. That's the word for repent of your sins in the Old Testament. Jesus Christ will be Messiah and will be your stronghold. For us, while we still struggle with sin, we need not be hopeless prisoners in a waterless pit, prisoners to sin. But instead, through Messiah, through this Jesus who comes, we are prisoners of hope, as prophesied right here in this text. Hope of the forgiveness of sins and eternal life and the refreshing from the exhaustion of our everyday battles. And there's an interesting phrase that ends it. We will be restored double. Well, what does that mean? Well, that's a prophetic theme that we see multiple times with different prophets throughout the Old Testament. God consistently proclaims this message through various prophets, including Isaiah, who talks about this same concept, being restored or paid back double. Restoring double is a proclamation of grace. Whatever sin, no matter how horrible it may be, whatever you've lost because of your sin or sins committed against you, God in Messiah is going to restore you double. This is the promise to you, even as we continue to struggle with temptation and sin,
as it's fulfilled in Jesus Christ. And that brings us then to our text from Romans and the words written down by Paul. In Romans 7, Paul writes of a struggle, but it's not a, hey, let me tell you about this struggle you have. Paul writes of his own personal struggle that he knows they will relate to as well, because it's a reality of struggle for those who are in Christ. Consider this from our epistle reading. We know that the law is spiritual, but I am of the flesh. My flesh is still sinful. I don't understand my own actions. For I don't do what I want, but I end up doing the very thing that I hate. For I have the desire to do what is right, but not the ability to carry it out. For I do not do the good that I want, but the evil that I do not want is what I keep on doing. Huh, wait a second. Is this Saint Paul talking this way? Yeah, it is. The same Saint Paul that we love to name our churches after. Actually, I just was curious as I was going through this. I wonder how many St. Paul Lutheran churches there are. It's the third most common name for an LCMS church. 464 of them. And by the way, Trinity's number one, and St. John comes in second with 467. So we're barely ahead of St. Paul. The point being, why would we name a church after this guy? Clearly, he doesn't have his act together. He's still struggling with sin. Why do we call him a saint, let alone name churches after him? Well, Paul writes as a witness to give comfort and to encourage those who are in Christ. Yes, you will continue to struggle with temptation and sin, and that's exactly why the church is established. For your sake, as you live in that struggle. But know this, be prisoners of hope in Jesus Christ, not prisoners of guilt and condemnation. He concludes this particular section with these words: wretched man that I am. You named your church after me? Wretched man that I am, who will deliver me from this body of death? Thanks be to God through Jesus Christ our Lord. Paul is a saint, but he's not a saint because he stopped sinning once Jesus was revealed to him and he was brought to saving faith. He is Saint Paul because in his wretchedness he realizes that he cannot live a holy and perfect life. And he deserves nothing but death and punishment. And he's brought to see Jesus Christ, who shed his blood to save him. And the same is true for you. Repentant and trusting in Jesus Christ, you are a saint too. And it's not because you've managed to put sin off completely and never sin again, but because you continue to struggle and look to find hope and rest in Jesus Christ and his grace, mercy, and forgiveness. And that brings us to our gospel reading. This section begins with an interesting statement on babies, kind of. At that time, Jesus declared, "I thank you, Father, Lord of heaven and earth, that you have hidden these things from the wise and understanding and revealed them to little children." Now, the word here isn't infants in the Greek, but it is little ones who are still helpless, baby enough that they can't fend for themselves. They're helpless. They need someone else to care for them. One way this word is used is babies who can't speak yet, which I find interesting that Jesus would use. There's kind of like a lot of other words. There's a lot of different words you could use for a child or a baby depending on what point you're trying to make or what age they are, what stage they're in. And Jesus uses this word, and one of the ways of interpreting this word for baby is one who can't speak yet. There may be a message there. Listen, shut up and listen to me, says Jesus.
Because babies are all ears, right? That's how they're going to learn eventually to speak, by listening to what others have to say. And as those who are helpless little ones in Christ, what a blessing to be able to listen to his words. And what a good rule to live by. Maybe I should just be quiet and listen to Jesus. This is in contrast with the Pharisees. You see, this is in contrast with those who are educated in the fallen ways and the fallen wisdom of the world. And the Pharisees have fallen into this trap because they believe that what Paul believed before, he was a Pharisee, he called himself the Pharisee of Pharisees, poster child for Phariseeism. That's Paul. And the whole thing with Phariseeism is you can do it. You can live a holy, perfect life if you just try hard enough and do what God says. But Paul finally comes to see, I couldn't. And the fact that I thought I could was nothing shy of a condemning false pride and self-righteousness. And what happens on the other side of that then is this. Those who rightly see that they can't fall into despair. And Paul is giving comfort to those who are struggling with this. Here he speaks comfort to those who know they can't do it. The helpless ones. The young and the old who are helpless. Who are exhausted with the failure. Their failure to live holy lives. To them, to you, Jesus says, come to me, you who are weary, and take up my yoke. Wait a second, here we go again. A yoke is still a big, heavy thing. All right, so what exactly is Jesus offering or inviting us to take, or what promise is he giving here? Well, if you listen closely or look closely at the words, take up my yoke upon you and learn from me. Jesus' yoke is what we learn from him. And what we learn from him is that those who are repentant and in sorrow over their sins and their failure, he gives grace, mercy, and forgiveness. He takes the burden of our sin, and he gives you rest in him. Verse 30 is an interesting play on words, I believe. For my yoke is easy, says Jesus, and my burden is light. I believe he's referring to himself and us with this. My yoke is easy. By the way, probably a better translation there would be pleasant rather than easy. It kind of has a different meaning. So my yoke is pleasant. Yokes weren't pleasant. And the yoke of Jesus that he took on the cross was the opposite of pleasant. But because Jesus took that yoke, his yoke, upon himself, because he did that, learning of his salvation is pleasant. And so our yoke can be. My burden is light. Again, words that shouldn't go together. The burden of my sin, the burden of your sin, the burden of every single sin that's ever been committed by every single person who's ever lived or ever will live, that's anything but light. And yet that's what Jesus took upon himself so that he could take away your burden of sin and lighten the load. See, that's really what's happening here. Jesus does the heavy lifting. He carried your sins and everyone else's sins, and he carried his cross, shedding his blood upon it, so that in him you may find rest for your weary souls. In his forgiveness, his promise is eternal rest. Brothers and sisters in Christ, behold, your King is coming to you. Even today, as his helpless little ones, he comes to you now with the most gracious invitation. Simply continue to trust in him. He is your salvation, and in him you have rest now and even into eternity. Thank you, Jesus. This peace of God, which surpasses all understanding, keep
keep your hearts and your minds in Christ Jesus. Amen. We stand.

0: In addition to the petitions we pray today, we will also add to our prayers for health and healing, Kenny Wagner. Let us pray. O God, your Son, Jesus Christ, invited us to take up his light and easy burden and so find rest for our souls. Keep us mindful of the eternal rest of salvation that is only found in the work of Christ, our only hope of eternal life. Lord, in your mercy. Lord of heaven and earth, you have hidden things from the wise and understanding. Give to helpless little ones of all ages the hope and rest of Jesus. We especially ask you bless our upcoming vacation Bible school, that those young children may trust in Jesus and have his eternal life. Lord, in your mercy.
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0: Heavenly Father, we thank you for sun and rain and for planting, growth, and harvest. Continue to send timely rains for the sake of those in need, that we may give praise and thanksgiving to you. Lord, in your mercy.
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0: Almighty God, ruler of all nations, we thank you for the blessings you have bestowed upon the United States of America and her people for 250 years. Move us to always take advantage of the freedom we have to openly act as your people in Christ. We thank you for those who work to ensure our earthly freedoms through service in the armed forces, especially John, Justin, Devin, Brian, Matthew, Nick, Emily, Terry, Rin, Ty, Levi, Nathan, Logan, Matt, Daniel, William, Joe, Gage, Chase, and Noah. Keep them safe and in your almighty hand. Lord, in your mercy. Heavenly Father, we thank you for the work you have begun through Alice and all those who have been sharing Christ with the children of Belize, and ask that you would give them safe passage returning home. Lord, in your mercy. Lord God, be with all who are weary and heavy laden with the tribulations of this life. Give healing and comfort to all who suffer illness, especially Kenny, Scott, Mike, Sharon, Margie, Dennis, Tom, Pam, Frank, Tessa, Carl, Bill, Charlie, Jim, Glenn, Jeff, Tim, Tina, Doris, Fern, Michael, Todd, Debbie, Fred, Stanley, Boyce, Ann, Robin, Michelle, Sherry, Richard, Laverne, and all those we now remember in our hearts. Assure them that your yoke is easy and your burden light as they await your holy healing. Lord, in your mercy. Almighty God, Heavenly Father, you have given us this good land as our heritage. Grant that we remember your generosity and constantly do your will. Bless our land with honest industry, truthful education, and an honorable way of life. Save us from violence, discord, and confusion. Save us from pride and arrogance, and from every evil course of action. Grant that we, who come from many nations with many different languages, may become a united people. Support us in defending our liberties, and give those to whom we have entrusted the authority of government the spirit of wisdom, that there may be justice and peace in our land. When times are prosperous, may our hearts be thankful, and in troubled times, do not let our trust in you fail. Through Jesus Christ our Lord, who lives and reigns with you and the Holy Spirit, one God, now and forever. Amen.

It is truly meet, right, and salutary that we should at all times and in all places give thanks to you, Holy Lord, Almighty Father, everlasting God, through Jesus Christ our Lord, who out of love for his fallen creation humbled himself by taking on the form of a servant, being obedient unto death, even death upon a cross. Risen from the dead, he has freed us from eternal death and given us life everlasting. Therefore, with angels and archangels and with all the company of heaven, we laud and magnify your glorious name, evermore praising you and saying,

Our Father, who art in heaven, hallowed be thy name. Thy kingdom come, thy will be done, on earth as it is in heaven. Give us this day our daily bread, and forgive us our trespasses, as we forgive those who trespass against us. And lead us not into temptation, but deliver us from evil. For thine is the kingdom, and the power, and the glory, forever and ever. Amen. Our Lord Jesus Christ, on the night which he was betrayed, took bread. And when he had given thanks, he broke it and gave it to his disciples, saying, Take, eat, this is my body which is given for you. This do in remembrance of me. In the same way also he took the cup after supper. And when he had given thanks, he gave it to his disciples, saying, Drink of it, all of you. This cup is the New Testament in my blood, which is shed for you for the forgiveness of sins. This do as often as you drink it, in remembrance of me.

congregation now sings hymn number 618 in the Lutheran service book, I Come, O Savior, to Thy Table. Hymn number 618.

The congregation now sings hymn number 684, Come Unto Me, Ye Weary. That's hymn number 684 in the Lutheran Service Book.

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15: I like that mash. I like that little transition. Are we going to Stevie Nicks? Are we about to talk about Taylor Swift and the wedding? What are we doing here?
16: No, we're not.
15: Okay.
16: We're going to talk about other stars. Although we got Chris Perfect doing some big work here. Well, I mean, we got a little Taylor Swift in to start the fun and excitement here this morning. I mean, it's now been usurped by the news. If you've missed it and you're just joining us, welcome in. Balogun will be available. Suspension suspended. That's how we tag it.
17: Yes!
16: And as I was telling Isaac Lohengrin just a minute ago, he's going to go back and make sure that I wasn't hallucinating from lack of sleep, that it was predicted and kind of put out by a social media heavyweight, someone in our business several hours ago, that this could be the case. Can we go back to Ilo? Ilo, you've confirmed this, that I was not having a fever dream because of all the fireworks in my neighborhood?
18: Oh, you were having a fever dream because of all the fireworks in your neighborhood.
16: Okay,
18: still,
16: okay.
18: You were correct about that. Yes.
16: So, Dave Portnoy of Barstool Sports said,
15: "Okay,
16: I'm hearing things where this may be overturned, and you take it with a grain of salt. You say, okay, cool. I wish his horse well. It was in a big incident at the racetrack yesterday. He's like a proud papa, and was all of that and rallying out of there, but." He put that up on social media early this morning, and here we are a couple hours later finding out that Balogun will rejoin Team USA for the matchup against Belgium. Now, where I was going to turn was the other Hollywood story, maybe a love story now. Cape Verde sensation Vosinha, the 40-year-old electrician

0: goalie, Division II, all of those things, gets an opportunity on the big stage, and I think we'll all remember where we were when he made that save on the fast play, Lionel Messi free kick, where his entire defense had not set at all. Whistle blew, kick came in, and somehow, like Superman, dove to the other end of the net to make a huge ass save. 51st anniversary of Cape Verde's independence today as they touched down. Thousands of people lining the streets. They showed some of the guys working the runway as the plane touched down, basically bowing down and doing the "we're not worthy" as he then came out, started signing autographs. But, you know, we talked a little bit earlier about all the knowns, all of these soccer heavyweights, all of these long-standing heroes to those that follow the sport. And even if you don't, you know the names, you know the comparisons that get made to the greats in other sports. But for a guy from a nation of 550,000 people to rise up and become one of the stars of these games, now more Instagram followers than any active player in all of our big sports here in the United States. I know that's not the measure of a man or whatever, but hey, like, we take stats and data where we can. This guy now gets to write his own ticket. I mean, I gotta figure there's a Disney movie in the offing. I gotta figure that he'll be on some club. I know there were some ties saying, hey, how about he comes to Miami and plays with Messi and has some fun down there. But just really one of the great stories of these games, Anita.
1: Yeah, absolutely. Again, and I'll go back to our opening segment. And, you know, could the World Cup and FIFA ask for a better, and, you know, we're in it. I mean, this isn't the beginning. You know, obviously we're now heading into the round of 16. But man, you know, a 40-year-old who, if I read correctly, was a truck driver, right? Comes in and just steals the hearts of just soccer fans across the world, and a country with very little people going up against, and their draw was very difficult, and was able to stay lockstep and compete, and now having more, and again, this isn't how we gauge, but having more Instagram followers than Tom Brady, that says a lot. So this is another one of those really phenomenal storylines that, you know, you just love to see.
0: I just love the 0-0, 0-0. You got a 2-2 and then the loss to Argentina, the decided underdogs. But you had that equalizer, which might have been one of the great sweet moves. I equated it. We were talking about Tim Hardaway Sr. not allowing his kid to wear number 10 for the Heat, saying beat it. I remember the old crossover that Tim Hardaway had when he'd go from the left to the right hand, create space to hit the open jump shot. That's exactly what happened for that second Cape Verde goal. And well, here we are. This hero's welcome, but always just the reminder. I mean, dude's 40 years old. Keep busting your tail at whatever you're working at. If it ain't working, figure out where the passion is and keep going. Opportunity may come when you least expect it. Hey, remember, with the iHeartRadio app, stream us wherever you happen to be. 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As we continue, we've got work from the NBA. Some markets may be telling us things. She's Anita. I'm Mike. 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
18: Obviously, the red card there, we've seen, we certainly saw plenty of them in the group stage of things. It wasn't a lot of arguing about it then. But because it was our guy, and maybe, just maybe, there was some questionable tactic there. I mean, because, look, the argument was that we suddenly liked soccer too much in the States. Became a prevailing point of they had to put us back in our place. So, my, how the tables have turned. At Anita Marks, where you find her in the Twitterverse, find me over at Swollen Dome. Coming up next, we'll continue to talk FIFA World Cup, the return of Balogun against Belgium. What does it mean for our chances? Special guest stopping by next.
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29: These guys are sick, man.
30: The United States is able to move on. 2-0 is your final. They play Monday in Seattle against Belgium. It will be without Flo Balogun again. There's no appeal. There's no high court. It's not like Pelican Brief or where in the TV show and Law and Order where they can show up at the judge's house at like midnight and he shows up in a robe and they go, will you sign this right now? We need to go get it. Do you have the evidence? Oh, I'm taking a big risk with my career. I'm signing this for you. Oh, we're going to go do it.
18: Or baseball or the NFL where they suspend you for 6 games knowing that as soon as you sign a piece of paper, it'll be reduced to 4 or cut in half.
30: That is not happening. But The flip side of this right now, because we talked about Balogun and it's just ridiculous and everybody, we're all foaming at the mouth. But one thing from this that I absolutely love, and this is what we talked about. I talked about it last night. Bosnia doesn't deserve to be on the same field as us, right? I get everybody was nervous. This is the 60th best team in the world. We are going to dominate this game. I said 3-0 at halftime. Could have been. It was 1-0. I'll take the L. But this is a game we dominated top to bottom. And what I saw after Balogun goes out, a different team, a different U.S. team, a different team entirely would be completely on their heels, would their heads would be spinning on axles, on a swivel, and it would just be relentless pressure from Bosnia, and we would be lucky to escape. But what you saw is this is how champions respond. We need a minute to gather ourselves because, okay, what do we do here? How do we change things up? What's going on?
19: To get the rest of what Jason Smith and Mike Harmon said,
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1: 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Colin Cowherd. Stu Gatz and Company. Live. Covino and Rich. The Odd Couple with Rob Parker and Kelvin Washington. The Jason Smith Show with Mike Harmon. 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
7: Started shopping around Jaylen Brown, and I don't know, maybe this is because of the contract and there's new ownership there. Like maybe there's part of that and they just feel like this is going to give us more flexibility. Jaylen Brown's been consistently on the court for them more than Jason Tatum has, and the fact that you're going to trade him away to an arch rival, make them better, make yourself worse, and just trust that Jason Tatum's going to be healthy again, I don't know, man. It seems like a pretty awful trade from Boston.
8: Not for Philly. Well, yeah. You sound like a Boston fan.
7: No,
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20: Huge!
19: And as I said last week, one of the things that I've really relished is the idea of these... By the way, all these people that travel to the United States from
20: man,
19: all over the world,
20: Steve.
19: Where do they come up with all this money?
20: I don't care.
19: I mean, first of all, I love the fact that they're in unison and how much they love the United States. And thank you very much for reminding some people just how great our country is.
20: Mm-hmm.
19: But at the same time, I'm like, where are they coming up with all this
20: Why?
19: Money? They are traveling across the world, hotels, tickets to these matches. I'm like,
20: parking, food, eating, drinking.
19: Where are they getting? Is the whole world just loaded with money?
13: Yeah, money's everywhere, man. Money.

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14: What are the Lions saying by releasing Terrion Arnold before the legal process plays out? There was not enough there to keep him locked up without bond. The judge giving him, granted, $1 million is a pretty big number, but still able to reach the bond. So what are the Lions saying by releasing Terrion Arnold? This one is not that complicated. 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
18: 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Getting excited for World Cup. Whether I am a fan of soccer or not, I am a fan of USA.

0: And I'm looking forward to this match tomorrow against Belgium. I'm excited. The Belgian's going to be out there. Flo, I like going with Flo. I like what Monsey's doing. In fact, I'm going to go Flo the rest of the way. I know people call him Flo because there seems to be inconsistencies on the way his first name is pronounced. So there's an easy way around it. Flo.
1: What's Balogun. The inconsistencies of the way his name is pronounced? Help me out here, Monts. What's the
2: I don't want to say it because I've heard it. I don't know how it is.
0: what is it? Chris, help us out.
3: Folarin Balogun.
0: As opposed to Folarin. It's not Folarin, it's Folarin.
1: Is it Lauren or Laren?
0: Or
3: Folarin.
1: Lauren. Okay, Folarin.
0: I just go Flo.
1: Why can't we? That's easy. Why can't people?
0: Well, call him Flo. I mean, it's not like nobody calls him Flo. A lot of people, Flo sounds cool.
3: Just Flo.
0: It does. Flo Balogun.
1: No, Flo sounds like, wasn't that a waitress on
0: the 80s?
3: No,
0: yes,
3: no,
0: it was.
3: Flo was the progressive insurance.
1: But back
3: girl.
1: In the 80s, there was a diner
0: yeah,
1: TV
0: Yeah, because Alice,
1: show.
0: Alice, the Alice, yeah.
1: The, right,
0: yeah,
1: and the wasn't Alice there a Flo? Yeah. Wasn't there a Flo
0: She
1: there?
0: Was the lady that worked with
1: right,
0: Alice.
1: Right,
0: yeah.
1: All right,
0: well,
1: yeah.
0: All right, so.
1: I'm showing our age,
0: well,
1: Steve.
0: It's
1: we're
0: okay,
1: showing our
0: but
1: age.
0: I'm gonna have to, I'm going to go Flo tonight.
1: Flo Rowan.
0: Because it's going to be a big story, and we're going to be leading with that. I mean, yeah. and I'm looking forward to it. So, look, again, World Cup works, okay? It's working big time these days, and I love that. By the way, we're going to have John Paul Morosi join us. You know he's going to have plenty to say about the World Cup. He's coming up. We'll have much more on the constantly changing landscape of the NBA. This is Fox Sports Sunday.
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0: I don't know how much that is in the National Football League, Kerry, when you played, but there are opportunities here in the rules of golf, and people will scoff at it all the time, where say somebody hits it into like a bush, but their feet are on a cart path. Well, you know, in certain instances here, you can get a drop, you can get club lengths, and end up being in a really advantageous situation. They didn't luck out. They weren't cheating. They were using the rules of golf to their advantage. And I think that's another thing when we look at rules. Like, we always just think rules, rules, rules. Rules, rules, rules. Punish, punish, punish. Rules, rules, rules.
1: Yeah.
0: And that's not always the case. And so, like, in this situation, it was rule, rule, rule, but it was improperly utilized, so it now should be thrown out. And I am totally good with that.
1: And when you talk about the rule aspect of it, even just in the NFL, right, before every game, there was a scouting report on the rule official of that game.
0: Okay.
1: And so what do they like to call? What do they not call? What will they be a little bit lenient on? So we would use that to our benefit, right? If we go into a game and we know that the officials they let us play as defensive backs, guess what?
0: We're going to
1: be super physical.
0: Yes.
1: We're going to grab, we're going to hold, and we get away with some of those things. And some guys are a little bit more stringent on making those calls. And so it's – we're always trying to – navigate the rules as much as we can, and we do know the rules.
0: You can use a rule to your advantage.
1: Yep.
0: And I don't think that there's anything wrong with that. I just don't think that that's the case here. I think that FIFA knew that the official stood up. Monty and I were in on Friday, and we came up with orange card. Okay. So it's yellow.
2: Pull them both out at the same time, yeah, and then be dramatic, and then you put them together.
0: Yes,
2: for orange.
0: Like a cross, right?
2: Correct.
3: Chris, like a cross. Yeah. Translucent,
0: so
3: makes
0: then
3: orange.
0: Then it shades into orange, where like Balogun would miss the end of the game.
2: Yeah.
0: But he wouldn't miss the next game.
1: Oh,
0: so there would be some drama. Is it a red card? Is it a yellow card? And then like, oh, this could be an orange, and it is. Again, if we were on
2: drama,
0: TV, that would have worked a lot better, because if you're listening to us in your car or on the app, you can't tell what we're doing, but they would cross like a cross or an X.
3: Not a visual medium.
1: Yeah, sounds like something very Indiana Jones right now. Is what I'm kind of getting.
0: It's just a way to help soccer.
3: It shows
0: the orange
3: poorly.
0: Card. The orange card. He is Kerry Rhodes. I'm Dan Beyer. A lot happening in the NBA. Is there something going on with LeBron James? And what was going on with Jaylen Brown to have him now be a Philadelphia 76er? Kerry can't wait to weigh in. Monty Bolaños is here. She's got According to Monty. Bo Benson's going to grind some gears in about 90 minutes. And Chris Perfett hangs out with us for the rest of the hour. It's all coming up next here on Fox Sports Sunday.
4: 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Colin Cowherd's salute to America. 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We're celebrating 4th of July weekend on Fox Sports Radio.
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0: air options and some overpays and just signing guys to sign. Like, Colin Sexton is fine, but he's I wouldn't have signed him
1: right
0: when they did. But we'll see. If he adds Kuminga or something like that, or they can find someone else, like, maybe it's better. But I'm fine with going the route of trying to actually build a team for once rather than just signing guys to one-year deals.
1: Yeah.
2: He's Bo Benson, our executive producer. That's Kerry Rhodes, the All-Pro. I'm Dan Beyer. Let's go to the news desk. Monty Bolaños giving us the latest of what's happening at the World Cup and so much more. What's going on, Monty?
3: What's up, guys? The one place that would be bad for LeBron to go to would be the Clippers. So stay away. You know, that's the one. You asked the question, and I'm just saying, for my sake, the Clippers. Because I think that there's a 0.01% chance that he goes to the Clippers because he doesn't want to leave LA. But let's not do that. World Cup action, fellas. 7th minute. We are just between Brazil and Norway in this round of 16 match still to come. Mexico and England, that's going to start at 8 p.m. Eastern time. But the news out of the World Cup is that Flo Balogun is going to be available to play for USA's round of 16 match tomorrow, Monday, against Belgium, as the FIFA disciplinary committee has suspended the red card that was issued to him during the round of 32. Balogun will now be on a probationary period of 1 year. And I don't know if you mentioned it, but Cristiano Ronaldo also was given the same type of he was suspended for an elbow in a World Cup qualifier earlier, like in November, and he was supposed to be suspended the first two games of this World Cup, but they did this exact same thing. So it's not super unprecedented. Yeah, it was a qualifier, but Cristiano Ronaldo, speaking of him today at his pre-match news conference, confirmed that this is going to be his last World Cup as Portugal prepares to take on Spain on Monday. In Major League Baseball, the White Sox currently lead the Guardians 7-6. It's the top of this. Tigers lead the Rangers 6-2, top of the 7th. Astros over the Rays 2-0, bottom of the 7th. Giants lead the Rockies 5-4 after 5 innings. Marlins are blanking the A's 6-0, bottom of the 3rd. Yankees lost another one. Twins outscored the Yankees 6-1. It's the first time New York has lost a series to Minnesota at Yankee Stadium since 2014. Pirates defeated the Nationals 11-5. Reds topped the Orioles 3-2. Victories for the Cubs and the Royals as well. And not to bring a sad note, but Padres and Dodgers are going to start in about 2 hours. Dodgers are bringing up a catcher. And I don't know how... I'm guessing that he pronounces his name Eliezer Alfonso Jr. His father played. His stepmother and daughter have been found deceased in the Venezuela earthquakes.
1: Really?
3: And he's going to be making his debut today. Mm. He is playing. Dave Roberts has confirmed. And it's just to show that, like, some just have compassion, be nice to people. There's a lot of great stuff going on in the world right now because of the World Cup and other things. And then that's also happening at the exact same time. And this guy is still going to go out there and play. So thank you for him and doing that for the Dodgers. But that's going to happen on terrible news. But we move on. Yeah. We continue. So good luck to him.
2: In perspective as well. And with that, there's no way to transition.
3: No, there isn't.
2: Best for him. It looks like Norway has scored.
3: Yeah. Oh, great. Thank you for catching that. It looks like Norway has. Was that Haaland?
1: Yep.
3: Yes. Haaland? Yes, in the 80th minute, Norway leads Brazil now 1-0 in this round of 16 match.
2: All right, we'll keep you updated on that. And you never know. I didn't get to see the goal because of the story that we were talking about, but I see that Norway is celebrating. There are no replays going on right now. And again, it's a world television feed, so I'm just assuming that Norway's goal will stand, and that puts them, again, 10-plus minutes to go in this match. Just taking a look to see if there would be a possible offsides call.
3: Doesn't look like it.
2: No. It does not. A header by Haaland.
3: Great. And also, based on the look of the Brazilian fans, it looked like it was very much a good goal.
2: Yes.
3: The way that they looked.
2: There it is. Norway is taking the lead against Brazil. This match will face the winner of the England-Mexico match coming up tonight on Fox at 8 o'clock Eastern and 5 Pacific. He's Kerry Rhodes. I'm Dan Beyer. Monty's not going anywhere. According to Monty, next here on Fox Sports Sunday.
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1: Fox Sports Sunday, 87th minute. Norway continues to lead Brazil 1-0, but Brazil just had opportunities. They could have had the ball in the back of the net. A huge save by Norway on goal, and then a missed opportunity by Brazil.
2: Yep.
1: We'll keep you up to date of what's happening there. He's Kerry Rhodes, the All-Pro. I'm Dan Beyer. Time now for According to Monty.
3: Crazy.
0: And now, it's time for...
3: Absolutely. It's not going to be pretty.
0: According to Monty.
4: I love it.
1: Monty Bolaños at the news desk. What's going on, Monty? What? Get right to it.
0: According to Monty.
1: Jameis Winston is the exception to the rule.
4: Uh-huh. Listen, I was really wrong about Jameis Winston. When it was announced that he was going to be part of the Fox coverage for World Cup, I was like, why are we doing this? But he has been, honestly, one of the best parts of with the fans, the cultures. I know you haven't been paying attention, Kerry, but he's done it all. Like, I'm serious. He dressed up as a shark to hunt Argentina fans because they were playing Cape Verde and they called them the Blue Sharks. And he was using the Jaws soundtrack as he was hunting Argentina fans. Okay? He dressed up as a Viking to join the Norway fans for Holland on the Viking row. What else did he do during Japan's in the group stage during their draw against the Netherlands? He helped the fans clean up in the stands because the Japan fans were cleaning up. He did that. There's a video of him helping pick up dog poop. Like, I am telling you guys, he has done it all, and it doesn't come off gimmicky. It comes off authentic. It comes off real. It comes off like he's being passionate with these fans that we know are already so passionate. But the message that I'm trying to send, he is the exception to the rule. Don't tell me that Joe Burrow is going to go cover the NBA All-Star game. Tell me that Mookie Betts is going to go do something for the NFL. This is the exception to the rule. Don't follow it because not everybody can be a man on the street the way that Jameis Winston has done it. I was so wrong about it. He is a man of the people in the best way. And again, it seems authentic, not like he's making fun of it. And everybody's loving it. I was so wrong. But again, he is an exception to the rule. Don't get carried away, everybody over there.
2: Monty, Jameis Winston is authentic because you know where he's from? My neighborhood.
4: Which is?
2: Birmingham, Bessemer, Alabama.
4: There you go. There you go. Yeah, no, he's been awesome. Awesome.
5: Why'd you almost say Birmingham?
2: Because people would know that better. Go ahead. Yes.
0: According to Monty.
1: Specific.
2: There's a silver lining in everything.
4: In everything. I think Cape Verde may disagree with me, but we were all on the edge of our seats, not Kerry, watching Cape Verde and Argentina on Friday night. It really, for a second, you were like, oh my God, the Cinderella story is going to continue. This is unreal. But Cape Verde, I'm sure, won't agree with me. They wanted to win it all. But look at all of the positive that has happened from it. Chris Perfett literally said he looked into where Cape Verde was for hotels and to go visit. He's not the only one. I've seen people post about locations where you can go help them. The it's goalkeeper went from 50,000 followers to 26.4 million followers. Not wow. Just that, you guys. After the game ended, the players were waiting for Messi to finish his post-game press conference so that they could take a picture with him. Let me tell you guys, if you would have beat Argentina, you would have not gotten a picture with the GOAT, Lionel Messi. So, silver lining. You are now, you put yourselves on the map, you got a picture with Messi, and everybody loves you. Everybody loves you. So, it's there. You got to look at the silver lining. So happy for them.
0: According to Monty.
6: According to Monty, we really don't need to know.
4: And no, this is not about Taylor and Travis's wedding. I don't care that Adam Sandler married them. I don't care that Travis Kelce cried. I'm also not surprised about that. What I'm talking about is that Mitchell Robinson, NBA champion, Mitchell Robinson today had to write a novel to tell us why he broke his knuckle. Y'all, we didn't need the novel. In fact, we already knew, Mitchell. We figured that you punched something. That's all we figured. And he hit his truck. He said he was going through some things. I'm telling you, a novel, Kerry. Going through some things in life. We all are. I'm not making fun of that, but you know what I'm saying? And then he says that he hits his truck. And then he says other things. So, like, he wrote this novel, and now I have more questions that I didn't know I was going to have questions to. You get what I'm saying?
1: Yes.
4: Like, he put in this whole novel, he put on a compassionate private person music. What does it have to do with anything? Also, were you listening to country music when you punched your car?
2: Probably.
4: There were just so many details that were unnecessary. And also, you won. You didn't need to tell us at all. It didn't matter anymore. But instead, you opened up all of these questions to basically just tell us that and that we all had, and you punched your car. That's it. You know, you could have left me thinking that you punched. That's what I thought. We don't need to know everything.
1: Well, I think they're punching.

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5: Norway came ready to play against Brazil.
6: Gjelder up. He's been busy since the count. Haaland scores again! Norway lead! The Northern Lights are shining!
5: You just started all on Fox TV. Erling Haaland actually with two goals for Norway, who is about to eliminate Brazil World Cup. They are up 2-0 in the final minute of the match. Still to come on Fox TV, Mexico in 8 p.m. Eastern Time. Flo Balogun is going to be available to play in USA's round of 16 match against Belgium on Monday. The FIFA disciplinary committee has suspended the red card, and Balogun will now be on a probationary period of 1 year. The White Sox lead the Guardians 7-6, top of the eighth inning, while the Tigers are up on the radio, bottom of the eighth. I'm Monty Bolaños.
0: Fox Sports Sunday is on.
7: Yeah, yeah, one time we gon' give it to you like this. Yeah, like this. Yeah, like this.
0: The plays, the sounds of the game, the interviews, the breaking news, the top stories. When it goes down, we'll cover it here. Your Fox Sports Sunday is right now.
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9: Just a matter of time before Norway moves on to the quarterfinals of the World Cup. As you heard Mont tell you, that Brazil are likely on their way out as Norway has that 2-0 victory, the first of two huge matches today in the World Cup. No, that's Mary Mack saying that. You're talking 5% Norwegian, okay? Look, Monty's for it. She's all for Norway. How about this? Usher would sing, Norway, Norway, right?
10: There you go.
9: Right, Kerry?
10: Yeah,
9: am I, right?
10: You're right.
9: I don't know the line, the next line I know. It's like,
10: Norway.
9: Norway.
10: Look at Mary. Mary does not like that.
9: Usher has so many good songs that I don't know if he gets enough credit for it.
10: I don't think. Especially in this day and age. Obviously, he went back on tour and got some resurgence there. But yeah, I think you're right, Dan.
9: Well, there is a PK involved for Neymar here. They are in stoppage time. Again, this is 2-0. Neymar puts it in the back of the net. He's smiling. I think he knows that it's the end. And now he's talking a little trash to the Norwegian goaltender. I'll tell you what, the official is about to call this match over. So this is going to be done. But Brazil, this penalty kick was something else. But Norway, I know, like, when the Commanders and Bears were playing, I called it over.
10: Yeah.
9: What other game did I? Duke, UConn, was that?
10: Why did you do that to me?
9: Oh,
10: then?
9: Sorry.
10: Yes.
9: That was another one that I called over that wasn't. I just think we're about to hear like three whistles and the match is going to end and Norway will move on. But Neymar did put one in the back of the net in the 10th minute of stoppage time. See, but again, there's still a little bit of time.
10: See, Dan,
9: being played.
10: That's why I'm confused. I know the plus seven is seven extra minutes, but why is it still 10?
9: Because this has taken 5 minutes.
10: this whole deal
9: has taken forever. That is why.
10: Okay.
9: So now Norway would just... I'm telling you, it's going to end here in a matter of seconds, and now we've got another deal with Brazil. They're just delaying the inevitable.
10: Yeah, yeah.
9: It seems like it was inevitable that Jaylen Brown could not stay in Boston.
10: Mm-hmm.
9: But it was still shocking to hear that he was going to the Philadelphia 76ers. And it was shocking to hear the package that they got in return.
10: Mm-hmm.
9: Your thoughts on Jaylen Brown no longer being a Celtic, but also now being a member of the Philadelphia 76ers.
10: Yeah, I just want to say, like, for Jaylen Brown, I think this is the best thing that's going to happen to him. You go into a place as an 18-year-old kid, and you're underappreciated from the beginning. And, you know, you go through the steps, you don't start, you become a starter, you get better every year.

0: you know, say you can't dribble with your left hand. Cool, he fixes that. He's not a good 3-point shooter. He fixes that. He's second fiddle to Jason Tatum. He kind of fixes that. He wins MVP of the NBA Finals. He's done everything that you can in a place, and not feel like the love has been given back to you at that point. And it's time to move on, right? And doesn't mean everything's been bad there, because it hasn't. He's got a lot of money. He got paid there. He's got a community there from now on that it seems to still be in place. But for him as a man and as a basketball player, I think we've saw his peak in Boston. It is what it is. We can debate who's the better player, but this isn't that conversation. But for Jalen, I think it's the best thing for him. And the fact that he got traded to a rival, it's all also like a slap in the face as well. Like, it's like, we don't really care. We just got to get off of you some way. And so we send you to Philly, a team that they're going to have to play multiple times throughout the year. Just shows you how much they really needed to get off of the Jaylen Brown sweepstakes.
1: That's been my gut thing, was that they didn't have to do the deal.
0: Yes.
1: That actually was an option. It wasn't that they had 28 other options outside of to trade him to, because that is not true. It's just the fact of that they felt it would be better that they were to get rid of him than to have him.
0: Yes.
1: Almost no matter what the package is in that scenario. And I don't understand how you laid it out, considering, you know, what he did in the NBA Finals a couple of years ago, on why Jason Tatum ends up getting what seems like special treatment. But I can actually understand some of the resentment that Jaylen Brown may have for some of that, because it's not like Jaylen Brown wasn't the third overall pick, right?
0: Exactly.
1: You know, it just was in a different draft.
0: Yes.
1: So to lead up and to have everything you say, and then have the season that he had, and then ultimately, I think that the reason you lose the series to the 76ers is because you don't hate him in that game seven, but Jaylen Brown continues to be the problem. I can understand that. Now, I think that there are narratives coming out there trying to be anti-Jaylen Brown. By the way, Norway did win, topping Brazil 2-1, final whistle blew. But that there were narratives thrown out there of, I know Colin Coward said that people told him that Jaylen Brown was trying to be the smartest guy in the room. That's not why you trade someone to a rival.
0: No.
1: For Paul George and picks.
0: No.
1: Especially when you're trying to stay competitive in a conference, Kerry, where everybody thinks is gettable, so everybody's trying to go to the East or do things in the East. And that's what stands out like a sore thumb to me.
0: Yeah, I mean, Dan, think about this. I mean, you said this year, obviously, nobody expected Boston to be where they were this year. That was due to Jaylen Brown. Then you start seeing these narratives that analytically he's the seventh best player on a team, on any other team. It's like, what? That makes no sense. So you're using these lame brain excuses to now smear. It's almost like a smear campaign going on with Jaylen Brown, which I just don't like. And then you talk about the smartest guy in the room. What does that even mean? He is a smart guy. Went to Cal Berkeley, and we see some of the aspirations that he has. We saw some of his talks outside of it. Yeah, you can be smarter than a lot of people in that room and it not get you traded. It just doesn't make any sense.
1: I can tell you what smartest guy in the room is. He's the one that's telling you he's the smartest guy in the room, or making sure that you know it. But still, that's not to deal someone. I would rather have Jason Tatum and Jaylen Brown be in conflict through a season, or and I don't even know if it's between them or if it's just indirectly because he feels the organization favors Jason Tatum and doesn't. So maybe it's not anything personal with Jason Tatum. But whatever the case may be, I would rather have them try to figure it out and work from there than to pull off the deal that they did. And I've brought up this fact a couple of times, kind of interesting, but for whatever happened with Jaylen Brown's reputation throughout the league, I thought Milwaukee, in their dealing of Giannis, probably canvassed the league to see what people thought of Jaylen Brown, because if they were to acquire him in the Giannis deal, I don't think that it would make no sense. I mean, they were still trying to recoup assets. So my thinking is that Milwaukee probably tried to survey the league on what they could get for Jaylen Brown, found out it wasn't as much as maybe people thought, and felt that Miami ended up giving them a better package because they weren't going to get much in return for Jaylen Brown. And I think that actually leads into maybe why

0: Milwaukee ended up taking the Miami package, because there is no guarantee Tyler Hero is going to stay in Milwaukee as part of that deal. But it, to me, it reflects on what the rest of the league felt on coming off of, where he carried much of the load. I always felt the Jason Tatum injury return was misguided, mm-hmm. in a way, because it was, I don't know if they needed him to rush back. It was supposed to be a lost year anyway. So him rushing back is more for Jason Tatum than it is for the Celtics to try to make a realistic push. And it came back to bite him in the playoffs when he wasn't available.
1: And even to add to that, Dan, like, the rush to get back could be seen as he sees, Jason Tatum sees how good they can be without him. Mm-hmm. And now I need to rush back and show my worth as well. And so that can be some conflict as well. That happens and has been brewing behind the scenes as well.
0: Do you trust Brad Stevens and Joe Mazzulla to with their plan, even if this is...
1: Yes. Brad Stevens is, I think, kind of proven that, I think. But this, you can still have a bad deal, and I think this is a bad deal. It can be in unison there.
0: Yeah, I think that there's... I think that that's... they've deserved the benefit of the doubt, yeah. I would say. They deserve to, if it doesn't work out, they deserve a pass on a strike doesn't work out. And there are other offices in the NBA that don't necessarily deserve that. Were you here when Giannis was dealt? Were you out of the country?
1: I think I was here. I remember.
0: Were you by Greece when Giannis was dealt? Because I'm curious if it was news there.
1: Oh, the news there? No. No, I think I was here.
0: Okay, all right. I just know that, but at some point of where your travels were, there's just a lot that's been going on. What about Mosh trading Kawhi to the Raptors? Your thoughts on that, Kerry Rhodes?
1: Yeah, I mean, I figured that was happening. Sorry, Monty. I don't know if you're going to miss him or not, but I could see it happening. It's I don't think it's a storybook as LeBron going back to Cleveland, but I think when you go to a place that you won a championship for, that team, and you get to go back. And I saw him at a baseball at the Toronto Blue Jays game, and the whole stadium standing up and clapping for him and welcoming him back. So that was kind of cool to see.
0: Yeah, it was. I agree. Like, if he would have been dealt to the usual suspects, that would have felt a little weird. Or if he was just dealt to another Western Conference team like that. I know the East won the NBA title, but still, like, I like to see the separation, and to go to Toronto and want to be a part of that again, mm-hmm. then it all works out. He is Kerry Rhodes. I'm Dan Beyer. The NFL starting into cruise control because the entire NFL was at the Taylor Swift Travis Kelce wedding. Did you see, like, it was NFL person after NFL. How did you not go? I mean, what's the deal?
1: I was talking bad about Taylor Swift once. No, I'm joking. Look at my.
0: We're going to get set for an offseason. Adam Kaplan will join us next. Plus, Bo Benson's going to grind some gears in about 30 minutes. But again, the big news, Norway tops Brazil 2-1 in the World Cup to advance. That's only Mary Mack. I am cheering. I don't have the ability to have like a cheer or a Viking horn or to row Mary Mack. You don't have carte blanche. Yes, give me a Viking horn. Give me, there it is.
1: Gotcha, Dan.
0: I appreciate that. Norway on to the quarterfinals where they will face England or Mexico. Hit Kerry up at Kerry25 Rhodes. You can find me at Dan Beyer on Fox. It is Fox Sports Sunday, a Sunday after the 4th of July. 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
13: We're still about an hour away from kickoff in Mexico City due to a weather delay. Mexico against England at the World Cup this evening. Norway and New Jersey eliminated Brazil 2-1 with two late goals from Erling Haaland. Brazil was stopped on an early penalty kick and made a late one for its only goal. That late one by Neymar, who has retired. The round of 16 just started yesterday. The Americans' round of 16 game Monday night in Seattle against Belgium. And American star Flo Balogun will play